It took place March 8, 2026 at the Wind Supply Theater inside the Dayton Schuster Center. We'll hear the classical music portion of that program, which includes Dvorak's Carnival Overture, Kachaturian's Masquerade Suite, and Defia's Danza Finale from the Three-Cornered Hat, Suite No. 2. Czech composer Antonín Dvořák composed the Carnival Overture in 1891. With the overtures In Nature's Realm and Othello, the pieces form the Nature, Life, and Love triptych. Dvořák premiered the piece in Prague ahead of his arrival in New York, where he assumed directorship at the National Conservatory of Music, and he included the piece in his first American concert at Carnegie Hall in 1892. The Dayton Philharmonic Youth Orchestra, led by Maureen Hickey-Haitch, will now perform Dvorak's Carnival Overture.

part of a trilogy of concert overtures by Dvorak on the themes of nature, life, and love. That was the piece representing life, the Carnival Overture. We heard it performed by the Dayton Philharmonic Youth Orchestra with music director Maureen Hickey H. Soviet composer Aram Khachaturian wrote the incidental music for a play called Masquerade, which premiered June 21, 1941. The following day, Germany invaded the Soviet Union and the play's run abruptly ended. 3 years later, Khachaturian created a suite using five pieces from the collection: a waltz, nocturne, mazurka, romance, and galop. Here is Khachaturian's Masquerade Suite, performed by the Dayton Philharmonic Youth Orchestra, led by Maureen Hickey H. The orchestra is joined on stage by the Dayton Ballet School Ensemble.

a suite of music from the incidental pieces that Aram Khachaturian wrote for a play called Masquerade. That was the Dayton Philharmonic Youth Orchestra, conducted by Maureen Hickey Haitch. There was also a dance component to the performance, presented by the Dayton Ballet School Ensemble. In 1919, Spanish pianist and composer Manuel de Falla composed music for the short ballet The Three-Cornered Hat, on commission for Sergei Diaghilev, director of the Ballet Russe. Here is the ballet's concluding piece, an example of jota, a Spanish genre of music and dance that in some respects share characteristics with the waltz. Here is the danza finale from the second suite of de Falla's Three-Cornered Hat, performed by the Dayton Philharmonic Youth Orchestra and conducted by Kataro Harada.

Dayton Philharmonic Orchestra music director Kataro Harada led the Dayton Philharmonic Youth Orchestra in a performance of the final piece from Manuel de Falla's ballet, The Three-Cornered Hat. That concludes the first half of our program, the DPAA Youth Orchestra Family Concert titled Rhythms of Wonder, United by the Beat, recorded March 8, 2026 at the Schuster Center's Wind Supply Theater. I'm Brian Stambaugh. This is Live and Local from listener-supported Discover Classical, featuring two recent performances by the Dayton Philharmonic Youth Orchestra. We now turn to the DPYO's 2026 season finale, called From Sea to Shining Sea. This showcase for American music took place May 3, 2026 at the Wind Supply Theater. You will hear Arcadia Fanfare by William C. White, Florence Price's Dances in the Cane Breaks, selections from Leonard Bernstein's West Side Story, Ferdy Groffé's Mississippi Suite, and Hoedown from Aaron Copland's ballet Rodeo. William C. White is a busy composer and teacher with strong ties to Cincinnati. He spent four seasons as an assistant conductor of the Cincinnati Symphony Orchestra under Louis Longre, where he worked with guest artists including John Adams, Philip Glass, Jennifer Higdon, and Itzhak Perlman. He is currently the leader of the Sedona Symphony in Northern Arizona. This is his 2016 piece Acadia Fanfare, performed by the Dayton Philharmonic Youth Orchestra, conducted by Maureen Hickey-Haitch.

0: Here is DPYO conductor and music director Maureen Hickey H.
1: Welcome to our final concert of the season of the Dayton Philharmonic Youth Orchestra. It's been such a pleasure. I'm so glad you're all here today. Today's program is all American music. We started today with a piece by William C. White, who I have the privilege to know. He was my youth orchestra conductor. And Acadia Fanfare, that piece was written for the centennial of the of Acadia National Park in Maine. So you'll see kind of a through line of today's program is that we're going from the very northeast point of the mainland United States all the way down to the southwest. So join us on our travels, and next you'll be hearing Florence Price's Dances in the Canebrakes.

It was performed here by the Dayton Philharmonic Youth Orchestra, led by Maureen Hickey Haitch. 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I'm Brian Stambaugh. This is Live and Local. We continue the second half of our DPYO double feature. This is their 2026 season finale, From Sea to Shining Sea, recorded May 3rd at the Schuster Center. Neither the next piece nor its conductor requires much introduction. Since appearing on Broadway in 1957, this musical has had 16 major runs across the United States and the UK and has been adapted to film twice. Conceived by Jerome Robbins, with a book by Arthur Lorentz and lyrics by the great Stephen Sondheim, the DPYO, with Maureen Hickey Haitch, will now perform selections from Leonard Bernstein's West Side Story.

From one of Broadway's definitive musicals, Maureen Hickey Haitch led the Dayton Philharmonic Youth Orchestra through selections from Leonard Bernstein's West Side Story. The arrangement was prepared by Jack Mason. I'm Brian Stambaugh, and this is Discover Classicals Live and Local. We're deeper into the second half of our DPYO double feature. This is the 2026 season finale, From Sea to Shining Sea, recorded May 3rd at the Schuster Center. In 1924, Ferdy Groffet orchestrated Rhapsody in Blue for its premiere performance by George Gershwin and the Paul Whiteman Orchestra, and his star ascended. Here's Groffet's Mississippi Suite. Maureen Hickey Haitch leads the Dayton Philharmonic Youth Orchestra.

A journey of both distance and time on the Mississippi River, including ruminations on Huckleberry Finn and interpretations of plantation spirituals, that was Ferdy Groffé's Mississippi Suite. The Dayton Philharmonic Youth Orchestra performed that piece, led by Maureen Hickey H. I'm Brian Stambaugh. This is Live and Local on Discover Classical. Agnes DeMille, choreographer of the Ballet Russe de Monte Carlo, chose Aaron Copland to score a new production for the 1942 season. Interpolating folk tunes DeMille had pre-selected, Copland gave her what would become one of American music's most familiar pieces. The DPYO, led by Maureen Hickey H., will play the finale from Copland's Rodeo Suite. This is Hoedown.

0: The Dayton Philharmonic Youth Orchestra and Maureen Hickey Haitch wrap up their May 3rd, 2026 concert titled From Sea to Shining Sea with Hoedown from Copeland's Rodeo Suite. The Dayton Philharmonic Orchestra will perform its final Masterworks concert of the season on June 5th and 6th, 2026 at the Wind Supply Theater inside the Schuster Center. Violinist Charles Yang will take the stage to perform the concerto titled For a Younger Self by contemporary composer Chris Bowers, followed by the DPO's performance of Mahler's epic Fifth Symphony. 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The music featured in both of today's concerts was recorded by Austin Jaquith. I'm Brian Stambaugh. 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
2: Here is conductor Isaiah Jackson, one of the Dayton Philharmonic Orchestra's past music directors, conducting the American String Orchestra with pianist Earl Wild in this arrangement of Robert Schumann's music, his piano quintet, Opus 44.

0: arranged for piano and string orchestra. That was Robert Schumann's Piano Quintet, Opus 44. Earl Wild was the pianist with the American String Orchestra, conducted by former Dayton Philharmonic Orchestra music director Isaiah Jackson.
1: 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Good evening, I'm Sammy Griffith, and welcome to A Little Night Music. I'll be with you for the next 2 hours, playing music so you can rest easy. Coming up this hour, music by Ottorino Respighi, as well as Carulli's Concerto for Flute and Guitar, and a Pavane by Maurice Ravel. We'll begin this hour with music by Haydn Wood, an English composer. However, he was named after Joseph Haydn, the German composer. Before he was born, his father heard a performance of Haydn's Creation Oratorio and was so inspired that he decided to give his unborn son the composer's name. We'll hear a performance of Haydn Wood's Soliloquy, which was described by Ernest Tomlinson as giving the atmosphere of a lazy summer afternoon. We'll hear a performance by the Slovak Radio Symphony Orchestra, led by Ernest Tomlinson.

Ernest Tomlinson led the Slovak Radio Symphony Orchestra in that performance of Haydn Wood's Soliloquy. Thank you to Lois and Don Bigler for adopting that recording from our library here at Discover Classical, Dayton's only 24-hour classical music station. Our next work is a piece by Ottorino Respighi. In 1902, he studied with Max Bruch in Berlin and wrote a concerto for cello. The concerto was never published, however. And nearly 20 years later, in 1921, he returned to the middle movement of the cello concerto and revised it as the Adagio con Variazioni. We'll hear a performance by cellist Misha Maisky and the Orchestre de Paris, led by Semyon Bishkov.

You heard Ottorino Respighi's Adagio con Variazioni, that performance by the Orchestre de Paris led by Simeon Bishkov, featuring cellist Misha Maisky. I'm Sammy Griffith, very happy to be with you this Sunday evening here at Discover Classical, 88.1, 89.1, and 89.9. 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Up next, a concerto for flute and guitar, written by Ferdinando Carulli, one of the premier guitarists in Paris during the 19th century. We'll hear a performance of this concerto in G major by flutist Jean-Pierre Rampal, guitarist Alexandre Lagoya, and the Franz Liszt Chamber Orchestra led by Janos Rolla.

That was Ferdinando Carulli's Concerto for Flute and Guitar in G Major, performed by Jean-Pierre Rampal, Alexandra Lagoya, and the Franz Liszt Chamber Orchestra, led by Janos Rolla. I'm Sammy Griffith. Thanks for joining me this evening here at listener-supported Discover Classical. Our next work is a dance written by Maurice Ravel, originally for piano solo, later orchestrated by the composer. This is a pavon, or a stately, processional type of dance, of probably Spanish origin during the Renaissance. This is Maurice Ravel's Pavon for a Dead Princess, or a Princess of Years Gone By. We'll hear a performance by the Cincinnati Symphony, led by Paavo Järvi.

Paavo Järvi led the Cincinnati Symphony in that performance of Maurice Ravel's Pavon for a Dead Princess. Thank you to Mary Kittredge for adopting that recording from our library here at Discover Classical, the Miami Valley's home for classical music. Coming up in the next hour, music by Joe Hisaishi, as well as William Grant Still and Edward Elgar. We'll close this hour with music by Johann Sebastian Bach. This is a prelude and fugue from his Well-Tempered Clavier Book 2. We'll hear the prelude and fugue in E major, performed by pianist Edel Barret.

You heard Johann Sebastian Bach's Prelude and Fugue in E Major from the Well-Tempered Clavier Book 2. That performance by Edel Beret. That recording was adopted by an anonymous listener from our library here at Discover Classical, 88.1 WDPR Dayton, 89.1 WUSO Springfield, 89.9 WDPG Greenville, and streaming online at discoverclassical.org. Good evening, I'm Sammy Griffith. Thanks for joining me for a little night music. We'll begin this hour with music from Studio Ghibli, a Japanese animation studio founded in the 1980s that reached some very significant popularity across movie genres. Some of their most popular works were created in the early 2000s, including Spirited Away and Howl's Moving Castle. We'll hear the title track to Spirited Away, performed by the Royal Philharmonic and conducted by the composer Joe Hisaishi.

You heard Spirited Away by composer Joe Hisaishi, who composed the soundtrack for Studio Ghibli's movie of the same title. 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He will be joined in conversation with Dr. Thomas Lasley, Professor Emeritus at the University of Dayton. It's Thursday, June 4th at 5:30 p.m. at Sinclair College, Building 12. 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Up next, music by William Grant Still. This is the Pastorella, a work for violin and orchestra that Still wrote when he was inspired by the California landscape. We'll hear a performance by violinist Zena Schiff and the Scottish National Orchestra, led by Evlana Eisenberg.

That was William Grant Still's Pastorella, performed by Zena Schiff and the Scottish National Orchestra, led by Evlana Eisenberg. Thank you to Linda Menz for adopting that recording from our library here at listener-supported Discover Classical. I'm Sammy Griffith, and thanks for joining me this evening. Coming up later this hour, we'll hear music by Mozart. Up next, music by Edward Elgar. This is his Nursery Suite, a set of 7 movements based on sketches that the composer made during his childhood. He reworked those sketches in 1930 into a piece dedicated to the Princess Margaret Rose, who had just been born, as well as her older sister, Princess Elizabeth, the future Queen Elizabeth II. We'll hear a performance of the Nursery Suite by the Ulster Orchestra, led by Bryden Thompson.

That was Edward Elgar's Nursery Suite, performed by the Ulster Orchestra, led by Bryden Thompson. Thank you to Dr. Sharon and Pete Grotto for adopting that recording from our library here at Discover Classical, the Miami Valley's home for classical music. I'm Sammy Griffith, and it's a pleasure to be with you this evening. We'll close this hour with music by Mozart. This is one of three divertimenti that he wrote in 1771, right around his 16th birthday. We'll hear the divertimento in D major performed by the Camerata Nordica, led by Terje Tonnesen.

0: you through the overnight. 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
1: Allow me to introduce myself to you. I'm Peter Vandegraff, here as your companion and host for some music, which is Spanish and Spanish-inspired, and I'll also have a piano sonata by Schubert in just a moment or two. The Spanish-inspired pieces later on will be by a couple of French composers, Claude Debussy, as we'll be excerpting from his Set 3 for Orchestra of Images, and the section known as Iberia, referring to the Iberian Peninsula, will be heard. And also an Habanera by Emmanuel Chabrier. Here are Julian Bream and John Williams guitars, first of all, with this Spanish dance by the real Spanish composer Enrique Granados. And this particular one is titled Oriental.

second of the Spanish dances by the Spanish composer Enrique Granados, that originally for the piano, but that music transcribes very easily for the guitar. Oriental with Julian Bream and John Williams. It's a pleasure to bring you one of the piano sonatas by Franz Schubert. And this performance is by Paul Lewis, who's recorded all of them on the Harmonia Mundi label. The Sonata in A, Deutsch 664 of Schubert.

pianist Paul Lewis bringing us one of the piano sonatas of Franz Schubert, Sonata in A Major, from the Deutsch Catalog, 664. 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Claude Debussy is the composer now, and some Spanish-inspired music by Debussy, who wrote three sets of images. The first two are for piano, the third is for orchestra, and this is the very well-known Iberia from the set three of Debussy. Spanish-inspired music with the Cleveland Orchestra and conductor Pierre Boulez.

three musical pictures of Spain put together in a work called Iberia. And that refers to the Iberian Peninsula. It's music of Claude Debussy, and it comes from his Images, Images, Set 3. Cleveland Orchestra there, Pierre Boulez, the conductor. It's been said that some of the best Spanish music has been composed by French composers, and that is certainly the case. We have another good example here. Although this is actually of Cuban origin, it's the Habanera, which refers to Havana, Cuba, but it's by the 19th century French composer, Emmanuel Chabrier. Let's hear the BBC Philharmonic now, conducted by Jean-Pascal Tortelier.

BBC Philharmonic, conductor Jean-Pascal Tortelier, and music by the 19th century French composer Emmanuel Chabrier. As you heard, the very Spanish-inspired, rather gentle dance, originally of Cuban origin, a dance called an habanera. This is the habanera of Mel Bonice.

the Habanera by French composer Mel Bonis. 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Daniele Boccaccio plays the harpsichord. This is a toccata by Dutch composer Jan Pieterszoon Sweelinck.

Harpsichordist Daniele Boccaccio performing that music by the Dutch composer, some say the greatest of all Dutch composers, Jan Pieterszoon Sweelinck. That's called a toccata, which comes from the Italian toccare, to touch. I'm Peter Vandegraaff, and I have for you one of the greatest of all pieces for orchestra, best known, maybe top five best known, it's hard to say, Symphony No. 5 of Beethoven in just a few minutes. On a period instrument performance. Right now, music for piano and orchestra by the English composer Gerald Finzi. It's in two sections. It's called a Fantasia and Toccata. And we hear Peter Donohoe at the piano with the English Northern Sinfonia conducted by Howard Griffiths.

We've been listening to music which, although from the 20th century, and to be specific, it was written in 1928 but then revised in 1953, has musical reference to the Baroque. It is called the Grand Fantasia and Toccata. Fantasia actually inspired by French Baroque overture, and then the Toccata. There are a lot of toccatas which were written in the Baroque period. It's music by the English composer Gerald Finzi. Performance by Peter Donohoe Piano, the English Northern Sinfonia, and the conductor was Howard Griffiths. Here is a fantasy piece by the Norwegian composer Agata Bakker Grøndahl.

Pianist Natalia Strelchenko with music by a woman from Norway, Agata Bakker Grøndahl. That was a fantasy piece. This is Discover Classical. 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One of the most often performed of all classical compositions now. We have the opportunity to hear this work, though, as it's not often performed, by a period instrument group. The ensemble is Le Concert des Nations. The conductor is Jordi Savall. You'll recognize this music undoubtedly. It is the Symphony No. 5 by Beethoven.

Music composed around 1805 by Beethoven. That was the Symphony No. 5 in C minor. And the performance was by the Period Instrument Orchestra, Le Concert des Nations. The conductor was Jordi Savall. A musician also known as a prominent viola da gambist, and here he is performing this by a French Baroque gambist composer named Saint-Colombe, a prelude.

Jordi Savall played that prelude by French Baroque gambist composer Sainte-Colombe. This is listener-supported Discover Classical, 88.1 WDPR Dayton, 89.1 WUSO Springfield, 89.9 WDPG Greenville, and at discoverclassical.org. I'm Peter Vandegraff here with you, and I'm going to be taking you to Naples, Italy, for a couple of compositions, including a suite for orchestra by Jules Massenet. Here is some Massenet, first of all. It's a song of his. Dame Joan Sutherland sings it, her husband Richard Bonning at the piano, and this is called Pensée d'automne, or A Thought of Autumn.

Some of the great vocal music from the 19th century came from the pen of Jules Massenet, first and foremost, and most famously, in his operas, but he also wrote a lot of songs, including that one, the Pensée d'Automne, A Thought of Autumn. Dame Joan Sutherland sang it, and Richard Bonning was at the piano. Now to French music. And to begin, we go to very early French music from around the time of Louis XIV. Guillaume du Manoir, very little known composer, wrote this air, part of his Ballet of Stockholm, and Le Concert des Nations is led by Jordi Savall.

Juma Noir, an air from the Ballet of Stockholm. Although Massenet famous for his operas, he wrote a fair amount of simply instrumental music, including a collection of 7 orchestral suites. We'll hear one of them now, which is called Neapolitan Scenes, Scenes from Naples, Italy. Here is the New Zealand Symphony, conducted by Jean-Yves Ossonce.

That music composed by Jules Massenet of 19th century France, and it was his orchestral suite number 5, which is called Scène Napolitaine, or Neapolitan Scenes, Scenes from Naples, Italy. Conductor was Jean-Yves Ossance. He conducted the New Zealand Symphony. Naples is also a part of the piece we're going to hear now, which is called Venice and Naples. It ends with a wild tarantella originating from Naples, Italy. This is music now by Franz Liszt, and the pianist is Benjamin Grosvenor.

That showpiece for piano by one of the great pianists of all time, Franz Liszt. It's called Venice and Naples, and the pianist was Benjamin Grosvenor. We now go to one of the late operas of Mozart and one of his absolute masterpieces, Don Giovanni, telling the story of the rogue lover Don Juan and his many conquests and his eventual fall from grace because of that. Here is, very briefly, the Champagne aria from Mozart's Don Giovanni. Thomas Allen sings this piece. It lasts about a minute and 18 seconds here. Scottish Chamber Orchestra, Richard Armstrong, the conductor. Fincano vino, calda la testa, la festa.

Fincandalvino, the Champagne Aria, as it's sometimes called, from Mozart's Don Giovanni, with Thomas Allen singing with the Scottish Chamber Orchestra. This is Discover Classical. 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It was a very common practice in the late 18th, early 19th century to take famous tunes from famous operas and work them into suites for wind band. They could become better known that way and performed in any setting, indoor or outdoors. Here is a suite drawn from some of the best-known operas from Mozart's Don Giovanni, as arranged by a Mozart contemporary and man who actually knew Mozart, Josef Triebensee. This is a performance by the Netherlands Wind Ensemble from Mozart's Don Giovanni.

Netherlands Wind Ensemble, and that arrangement made by Josef Triebensee of some famous excerpts from Mozart's Don Giovanni worked into that suite. This is a polka from the ballet The Age of Gold of Shostakovich.

Vladimir Ashkenazy at the piano, the polka from The Age of Gold of Shostakovich. 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I'd like to play for you some excerpts, very famous excerpts at that, from three of the greatest Italian operatic composers from the early to mid-19th century, Giuseppe Verdi, Gioachino Rossini, we'll be hearing his William Tell overture, and also Gaetano Donizetti, the famous sextet from Lucia di Lammermoor. All of that is up ahead. This was one of the first great hits by Giuseppe Verdi, the opera Nabucco, and specifically from that opera, this Chorus of the Hebrew Slaves. Riccardo Muti conducts the Ambrosian Opera Chorus and Philharmonia Orchestra.

Va Pensiero, the chorus of the Hebrew slaves, which comes from the early opera of Verdi, Nabucco. Riccardo Muti with the Ambrosian Opera Chorus and Philharmonia Orchestra. Riccardo Muti conducting the Philharmonia Orchestra here in the very famous overture to Gioachino Rossini's last opera, William Tell.

extraordinarily famous music of Gioachino Rossini was conducted by Riccardo Muti and played by the Philharmonia. That is the overture to William Tell. Luciano Pavarotti sings this from Verdi's Rigoletto.

Questa o quella from Verdi's Rigoletto with Luciano Pavarotti singing. 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This is famous music from another great Italian operatic composer. His name is Gaetano Donizetti. This is from Lucia di Lammermoor. Probably recognize this sextet conducted by Richard Bonning.

Richard Wanning conducting there, Dame Joan Sutherland, Luciano Pavarotti, and friends with the Royal Opera House Chorus and Orchestra. That the sextet, Chi Mi Frena, Who Will Stop Me at Such a Moment, which comes from the opera Lucia di Lammermoor by Gaetano Donizetti. And that leads us to another sextet, this one for strings, dating from 1878 by Antonín Dvořák. This was a time when he was just beginning to experience international fame. In fact, this was the first work of his to ever be performed outside of his native Bohemia. String Sextet in A Major, Opus 48. Let's hear that now with the Raphael Ensemble, music of Dvořák.

Antonín Dvořák was riding high when he composed that music in 1878. He had just signed on with one of the more powerful publishers in Germany, Zimrock. He was associating with Johannes Brahms and Joseph Joachim. And then he composed that work, the String Sextet in A Major, Opus 48, his first work performed outside of Bohemia. Our performance there was by members of the Raphael Ensemble. Here's some early English music. It's titled The Scotch Cap.

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Peter Van de Graaff speaking. I'm going to feature here Leopold Stokowski in roles as both conductor and arranger. In this first instance, in both roles, as he conducts the London Symphony Orchestra in his own transcription of music by Johann Sebastian Bach. And he made several such transcriptions. This one's of a prelude in E-flat minor, originally for organ.

Leopold Stokowski conducting his own transcription of music which was originally by Bach. Stokowski did a lot of such things. And he led there the Czech Philharmonic Orchestra. That was originally an organ prelude in E-flat minor. Hope you'll stay tuned. We're going to listen to some Henry Purcell arranged by Stokowski. Purcell arranged by Peter Maxwell Davies as well, and some Purcell all by himself. We have right now Leopold Stokowski conducting the National Philharmonic Orchestra. This is a suite from the music which Georges Bizet composed for the play L'Arlésienne.

Georges Bizet composed that music for a play called The Girl from Arles, La Lisienne. From it, the Suite No. 1, as Leopold Stokowski led the National Philharmonic. Stokowski again conducting an ensemble here. This is The Soldier's March from The Soldier's Tale by Stravinsky.

The Soldier's March from The Soldier's Tale by Igor Stravinsky. World War I dated music. Leopold Stokowski conducted an instrumental ensemble. This is Discover Classical. 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I do appreciate you being with me. I'm Peter Van de Graaff. We're going to listen to some Henry Purcell next. First, as arranged by Stokowski, then as arranged by Peter Maxwell Davies, and then Purcell all by himself. Here is a suite drawn from a number of sources by Henry Purcell. It's been arranged, orchestrated by Leopold Stokowski from The Fairy Queen and Dido and Aeneas and other works. This is the BBC Philharmonic, directed by Matthias Bommert.

That's music by Henry Purcell. We heard a suite of excerpts from The Faerie Queen and Dido and Aeneas, the trumpet tune The Sibyl, all orchestrated by Leopold Stokowski and conducted by Matthias Bommert here with the BBC Philharmonic from a disc called Stokowski's Symphonic Baroque. More by Purcell, although less obviously so. Stokowski took the composer's music as it was and arranged it for orchestra. This is more of a realization of the piece we're going to hear. The composer, or I should say the arranger, no, maybe composer is the right word, is Peter Maxwell Davies, and he describes this piece as emerging gradually out of a blue haze. The original is a fantasy upon one note, and it was in 1973 that Peter Maxwell Davies arranged this rather extensively. We hear the group called the Fires of London, conducted by the composer.

That is music originally by Henry Purcell, believe it or not, but realized by Peter Maxwell Davies, who directed the group called The Fires of London. Let's hear some Purcell now on period instruments, close, we would imagine, to what it sounded like in his day from all these arrangements we've been hearing. The Pavane and Sonata number 5, played by Bell'Arte Antiqua.

That's an ensemble called Bell'Arte Antiqua, performing on period instruments. And in this case, we heard a couple of pieces, actually, by Henry Purcell. Not better-known works of his by any means. First, a pavane, which is a courtly dance. And then we heard one of the several chamber sonatas by Purcell. That was the number 5 in G minor. And this is from Purcell's Fairy Queen.

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1: 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Christian Reif conducts a salute to legendary women by Mel Bonice, as well as the magical work that made composer Paul Dukas a household name, and the incredible Symphonie Fantastique by Hector Berlioz. I'm Steve Seal. That's next time on APM's Symphony Cast.
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0: We're going to listen to some French fantasies for solo instrument and accompaniment. And we also have some variations by Beethoven later on for piano trio. Hope you'll stay with me. I'm Peter Van de Graaff. Before we hear those French fantasies, we have a French polka, but by a Viennese composer. Polka Française by Joseph Strauss, called Innig und Sinnig, which they translate here very loosely, although it does rhyme, as does Innig und Sinnig, Burning and Yearning. Here's the Johann Strauss Orchestra, and the conductor is Christopher Warren Green.

called Innig und Sinnig, a French polka, translated here Burning and Yearning. That's music by Joseph Strauss, and we're going to hear some French music ahead, but that was first the Johann Strauss Orchestra, under the direction of Christopher Warren Green. Peter Van de Graaff speaking. I have here three fantasies by French composers for solo instruments. And the first one is for cornet with band. And it's actually by a man who was a great trumpeter cornetist, late 19th century, named Jean-Baptiste Arban. This is his brilliant fantasy. And Wynton Marsalis plays this with the Eastman Wind Ensemble, led by Donald Hunsberger.

That was Wynton Marsalis with the Eastman Wind Ensemble, directed by Donald Hunsberger, in music by a French trumpeter and cornetist named Jean-Baptiste Arban, his Brilliant Fantasy. Another French fantasy here. This is for flute and piano now, performance by Lisa Garner Santa and Gabriel Sanchez, those instruments respectively. And this is by a man born in 1858, lived a long life all the way to 1948. His name is Georges Hue, last name spelled H-U-E, and his 1893 fantasy we now hear.

That's music composed by a Frenchman named Georges Hue. H-U-E, the last name is spelled, and that's his fantasy from 1893, performed by Lisa Garner Santa and pianist Gabriel Sanchez. One more French fantasy, this one for piano and orchestra, and it is by a contemporary of Georges Hue named Gabriel Pierney. It is called the Fantasy Ballet, and it was written for a woman who is not only a close friend of Saint-Saëns, but also the sister-in-law of Ambroise Thomas. In this recording, we have Stephen Coombs with the BBC Scottish Symphony, directed by Ronald Corp. The Fantasy Ballet by Gabriel Pierney.

Stephen Coombs, the pianist, BBC Scottish Symphony, Ronald Corp conducting. That is music by French composer Gabriel Pierney, his Fantasy Ballet. Speaking of ballets and French music, this is an anonymous dance from very early France, and it's played by the Dufay Collective.

group called the Dufay Collective performing that anonymous early dance from France. 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Beethoven now, and one of the many sets of variations he composed. This is quite a funny one. It's based on a little tune called Ich bin der Schneider Kakadu, I am the Tailor Kakadu, which is a comic song. And yet Beethoven, I'm sure with a smile on his face, starts this piece off very seriously, and you expect a dramatic composition, and then you have this trite little tune that makes it its appearance, and then Beethoven's variations follow. Daniel Barenboim, Pinchas Zukerman, Jacqueline Dupre, all performing this Beethoven set of variations.

Daniel Barenboim, piano, Jacqueline Dupre, cello, Pinka Zuckerman, violin, and the variations on the folk song Ich bin der Schneider Kakadu by Beethoven. This is Jacob Herringman now playing a bit of anonymous lute music from an Italian composer. It's a dance, a balletto.

0: Jacob Herringman playing the lute, in some anonymous dance music from early, probably 16th century Italy. The title of that is Balletto, or Dance. 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
1: 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Conducted by Keitaro Harada, it's June 5th and 6th at the Schuster Center. 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

Slavonic Dance by Dvorak from his second set of those pieces. The Opus 72, number 6, played by the Chamber Orchestra of Europe, led by Nicholas Harnoncourt. Good morning, it's 5 after 6 here on Dayton's listener-supported Discover Classical. I'm Larry Carussell, and right now temperatures in the mid-50s here in Dayton. We'll have a high in the 70s today and for most of the week until we hit 80s Thursday and Friday. Again, currently 73 here in downtown Dayton. 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With a staff of over 50 instructors who are offering students online or in-person lessons at two locations in South Dayton. McCutcheon's full-service instrument repair department and instrument rent-to-own program have served the greater Dayton community for over 30 years. 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McCutcheon Music in Centerville. Here's a performance by the pianist Marek Kozak and some music of Haydn, his 62nd piano sonata in E-flat.

One of the piano sonatas by Haydn, and that performance by pianist Marek Kozak. You heard the sonata number 62 in E-flat. Good morning, it's 6:25 here on Discover Classical. Temperatures in the mid-50s now in Dayton. We'll have a high in the mid-70s today and Tuesday. 70s Wednesday as well, then warming back up to around 80 Thursday and Friday. And no rain in the immediate forecast. 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Presenting journalist and author Jordan Ritter Kahn in a conversation about his new book, American Men, a nonfiction work that explores modern masculinity through the lives of four men. He will be joined in conversation by Dr. Thomas Lasley, Professor Emeritus at the University of Dayton. It's this Thursday, June 4th at 5:30 at Sinclair College, Building 12. 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

The overture to a Russian opera set in 16th century France, the opera Kolos Brunion, that overture by Dmitri Kabayevsky, played by the Belarusian Radio and Television Symphony, led by Anatoly Lapunov. Good morning, it's 6:31. 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Monday morning, 1st of June, and right now mid-50s here in Dayton. Expect mid-70s as the high today. Some solo Bach up next, as well as Borodin and Boccherini just ahead. First, here is the cellist Eric Kutz in this music by Johann Sebastian Bach in this cello suite, the number 1 in G.

The first of the cello suites in G major by Johann Sebastian Bach, our soloist was Eric Kutz. And thanks to Steve Haney for adopting that recording. Good morning, it's 9 till 7 here on Dayton's listener-supported Discover Classical. As we go from Bach to Borodin and Boccherini coming up next. And also on this first day of June, we'll hear an Echo Concerto by the Red Priest. Let's wrap up this hour with this music by Alexander Borodin in the Steppes of Central Asia with the St. Louis Symphony and conductor Leonard Slatkin.

0: In the Steppes of Central Asia, music by Alexander Borodin, with Leonard Slatkin conducting the St. Louis Symphony. Good morning, it's a minute till 7. 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I'm Larry Kervessel, and right now it's 55 degrees here in Dayton. Expect a high in the lower 70s today, then mid-70s Tuesday and Wednesday, then back up to 80 Thursday and Friday. Again, on this first day of June, it's 55 here in downtown Dayton. 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
1: 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I'm Steve Seal. 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

Our short symphony by Luigi Boccherini to start off this hour. You heard that symphony in D with Johannes Goritzky leading the German Chamber Academy. 7:09 here on Discover Classical. Good morning and happy June 1st. I'm Larry Caressel with some incidental music for a tragedy, music by Gabriel Fauré, and Copland goes to Cuba later on in this hour.

And today's programming is dedicated by Ted L. Ramirez in memory of George B. Nelson, founding administrator of the Charles F. Kettering Memorial Hospital. That's our honoree day for this first day of June. Gabriel Fauré, among many composers, wrote music based on Maurice Maeterlinck's story, Pelléas and Mélisande. In fact, it was also the subject of Claude Debussy's only opera and some incidental music by Sibelius as well. Gabriel Fauré wrote some incidental music for the play, Pelléas and Mélisande. Here's a suite of that music with the Frankfurt Radio Symphony led by Paavo Järvi.

0: A suite of music, of incidental pieces that accompanied the play, Pelléas and Mélisande. That music by Fauré was played by the Frankfurt Radio Symphony, led by Paavo Järvi. Good morning, it's 7:27 here on Discover Classical. 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
0: Here's music that Aaron Copland originally wrote as a piano duo. He premiered it in the 1930s with a young man named Leonard Bernstein at the time. Later, Copland orchestrated it. His Danzón Cubano is played here by the Baltimore Symphony, led by David Zinman.

Aaron Copland's journey to Cuba in his Danzón Cubano, the orchestral version played there by the Baltimore Symphony, led by David Zinman. Good morning, it's 7:35 here on Discover Classical, where support today comes from Hauser Asphalt and Concrete, offering a no-obligation appraisal of winter's damage to driveways and parking lots. 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Today, Tuesday and Wednesday, no rain in the forecast until next weekend. You might hear an echo in this concerto. It's music by Antonio Vivaldi with two violinists and Europa Galante. Fabio Biondi is the leader and the first violinist. Enrico Cazzazza plays the second violin. And often in this music, the second violin is off stage, echoing the notes of the first violin. Here's the Echo Concerto in A minor by Vivaldi.

Concerto in A Minor by Vivaldi, called the Echo Concerto. You heard two violinists there with Europa Galante. Fabio Biondi led and played the first violin, with Enrico Cazzazza the second. Good morning. It's coming up on 7 till 8 here on Dayton's listener-supported Discover Classical, with music from a stage work by Kurt Weill coming up in the 8 o'clock hour. Here's Garrick Olson to wrap up this leg of the journey with a nocturne by Frédéric Chopin.

0: Garrick Olson playing a piece of music by Frédéric Chopin from a complete set of recordings of the complete solo piano works that Olson recorded back in the 1990s. The F minor Nocturne, Opus 55, number 1 by Chopin, here on Discover Classical at a minute till 8. Good morning, you're listening to Discover Classical, 88.1 WDPR Dayton, 89.1 WUSO Springfield, 89.9 WDPG Greenville, and at discoverclassical.org. I'm Larry Caressel, Monday morning, June 1st, and right now 59 degrees here in Dayton. Might see some light rain a little bit this morning, otherwise not much rain at all in the forecast until next weekend. We'll have a high today, Tuesday, and Wednesday in the 70s, then back up to 80 Thursday, Friday, and through next weekend. Again, currently 59 here in downtown Dayton. 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
1: 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I'm Lisa Flynn, and we're at the Vienna State Opera for Smetana's The Bartered Bride. 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

The Bacchanal from Samson and Delilah, music by Saint-Saëns, with June Markle leading the Hogg Resident Orchestra, and thanks to Dr. Judith Wohl and Ron Bernard for adopting that recording. Good morning, it's 8:08 here on Discover Classical. Monday morning, 1st of June, and coming up in this hour, some music first by Kurt Weill from one of his stage works, then we'll take a walk in the woods with the Waltz King coming up in the next hour. Here's music by Kurt Weill from the stage show Mahagoni, the suite from that musical as played here by the Berlin Philharmonic with conductor Maris Janssens, music by Kurt Weill.

Music from 1930 by Kurt Weill, from a stage composition, a stage work, a political satirical opera called The Rise and Fall of the City of Mahagoni. Music by Kurt Weill and with a libretto by Bertolt Brecht. You heard The Suite from Mahagoni, that performance by the Berlin Philharmonic led by Maris Janssens. Good morning, it's 8:26 here on Discover Classical. 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One of 43 Music Garten early childhood music centers in the country, Star City also offers classes for children from birth to 9 years old. 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Coming up at 9 o'clock, we'll take a walk in the woods on this 1st of June with a Strauss waltz. And some noble and sentimental waltzes, too, coming up in just a few minutes. First, here's the Olympia Overture, music by Josef Martin Krauss, with Goran Nilsson leading the Orebro Chamber Orchestra.

More music written for the stage, this time from the 18th century by Joseph Martin Krauss, from a set of incidental pieces. You heard the overture to Olympia with the Orebro Chamber Orchestra led by Goran Nilsson. Good morning, it's 8:34 here on Discover Classical. 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Coming up at noon today, it's another New at Noon after the Composer's Datebook. And today, David Crean launches a week featuring the trumpeter Paul Niebi from his new recording. Noble and sentimental waltzes, and then music by the Waltz King coming up. First, here's Pierre Boulez and the Cleveland Orchestra, and this music by Maurice Ravel. Noble and sentimental waltzes, originally for piano, but this is Ravel's own orchestral version.

Starting off on an upbeat note and then ending rather gently, you heard the Noble and Sentimental Waltzes by Maurice Ravel. Pierre Boulez led the Cleveland Orchestra. Good morning, it's 9 till 9 here on Discover Classical. I'm Larry Carrasel with some Monday Mozart with Isaac Stern coming up in the 9 o'clock hour. Also, just ahead, some more incidental music for a stage work, one by Handel, coming up in the 9 o'clock hour. Let's wrap up this hour going back to the early to mid-1600s and music by English composer William Laws with an ensemble called the Human Voices, with Maxine Eilander playing the Baroque harp in this harp consort in G minor.

0: Maxine Islander played the Baroque harp with the ensemble called the Human Voices in that harp consort by William Laws from the 1600s, consort number 2 in G minor. 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Good morning, it's a minute till 9. 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I'm Larry Caressel, and expect a high temperature in the 70s today through Wednesday, then back to 80 Thursday, Friday, and next weekend. Right now, 63 in Dayton, and a little rain scattered around the northern part of our listening area this morning. Not much rain expected, though, for the rest of this week. 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He will be joined in conversation with Dr. Thomas Lasley, Professor Emeritus at the University of Dayton. It's this coming Thursday, June 4th at 5:30 at Sinclair College Building 12. 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
1: 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Christian Reif conducts a salute to legendary women by Mel Bonis, as well as the magical work that made composer Paul Dukas a household name, and the incredible Symphonie Fantastique by Hector Berlioz. I'm Steve Seal. That's next time on APM's Symphony Cast.
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Willy Boskovsky conducted the Vienna Strauss Orchestra in that music by the Waltz King, complete with a solo zither in the beginning and end of that performance of Strauss's Tales from the Vienna Woods waltz. Good morning, it's 11 after 9 here on Discover Classical. 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Elchina was an opera from 1735 dealing with a sorceress of that name, an opera by George Frederick Handel, from which we'll hear this 10-movement suite from Elchina. Here's the ensemble Capella Savaria.

A suite of music from an opera by Handel debuted in 1735, an opera about the sorceress Alcina. You heard Paul Named leading Capella Savaria. And thanks to Gary Michener for supporting Discover Classical and adopting that recording. Good morning, it's 9:27 here on Discover Classical. 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Information at calvarycemeterydayton.org. Coming up in the 10 o'clock hour, American composer John Harbison channels F. Scott Fitzgerald. Hear that coming up at 10. David Crean will join you for the midday. But what's Monday without a little Mozart? Here's a Mozart sonata for violin and piano, or as the score actually says, piano and violin. Here's the sonata in D with pianist Yefim Bronfman and violinist Isaac Stern.

0: A sonata by Mozart in D major for violin and piano, although his violin sonatas on the score actually say piano with violin. Yefim Bronfman at the piano with Isaac Stern, violinist, in the sonata in D by Mozart. 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

The Overture to Candide by Leonard Bernstein. David Zinman led a performance of the Baltimore Symphony. 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I'm David Crane. Thanks for beginning the work week with us here at Discover Classical. It's a beautiful Monday morning in downtown Dayton. Stay tuned during this 10 o'clock hour for Music for Piano by Claude Debussy. And coming up at noon, it's Composer's Datebook, and new at noon with a trumpet concerto today. Right now, a short orchestral work by American composer John Harbison. This is a piece that he called Remembering Gatsby, that is J. Gatsby. David Zinman again performs with the Baltimore Symphony.

0: 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That was a piece called Remembering Gatsby, a foxtrot for orchestra by American composer John Harbison. David Zinman led the Baltimore Symphony. 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
1: 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And then she had a vision. The sky with endless possibilities. And a glass cathedral in the sky, a doorway into and out of this world. 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
0: While he was still a young man and generally inexperienced as a composer, Brahms' mentor Robert Schumann predicted that he would become the next great champion of the symphony from Germany. It was a very bold claim, and it took Brahms a long time to live up to it. His first symphony took more than 20 years from first sketches to premiere. The second symphony took much less time. Once Brahms got the first out of the way, the next three followed with much less difficulty. This is the second symphony in D major. Herbert Blomstedt conducts the Gewandhaus Orchestra.

The second of the four masterful symphonies by Brahms, that symphony in D major, performed in a classic recording by the Gewandhaus Orchestra and Herbert Blomstedt. 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Coming up in the 11 o'clock hour, some music by Sergei Prokofiev. Then stay tuned at noon for Composer's Datebook, and new at noon we'll begin our look at a new album of rarely heard trumpet concertos. To take us to the top of the hour, music by Henry Purcell, a piece that he called Three Parts Upon a Ground. A ground refers to a ground bass, a term for a repeating bass line used in England in Purcell's day. This performance is by Chatham Baroque.

0: Music by Henry Purcell, work similar to a chaconne or passacaglia. He called it Three Parts Upon a Ground, that is, ground bass. That performance was by Chatham Baroque. Today's programming is dedicated by Ted L. Ramirez in memory of George B. Nelson, founding administrator of Charles F. Kettering Memorial Hospital. 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
0: Here's music by Claude Debussy, the second book of Images, for piano, performed here in a classic recording with Pascal Roget.

0: One of the great interpreters of French piano music, Pascal Roget, performing there the second book of Images, or Images, by Claude Debussy. Thanks to Matt and Joe Anderson for adopting that recording from our library.
1: 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Also on the program is violinist Charles Yang performing a concerto by Chris Bowers, who also composed the music for Bridgerton, The Collar Purple, and others. Conducted by Keitaro Harada, it's June 5th and 6th at the Schuster Center. 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
0: Domenico Cimarosa is best remembered for his comic operas. He did write other music of the non-operatic variety, including a set of six flute quartets written right around 1800. He couldn't shed his operatic style, though, and in these pieces the flute certainly takes on the role of the soloist with very singing melodic lines. This is the sixth of the quartets in A minor. Loïc Poulin performs with Boris Monusson, Karel Dolezal, and Petja Hajný.

0: One of the six flute quartets in A minor by Domenico Cimarosa, Luik Poulin, performed there on flute with Boris Monasan, Carol Dolezal, and Petr Henyi. Thanks to Terence Dean for adopting that recording from our Discover Classical Music Library.
1: 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Christian Reif conducts a salute to legendary women by Mel Bonis, as well as the magical work that made composer Paul Dukas a household name, and the incredible Symphonie Fantastique by Hector Berlioz. I'm Steve Seal. That's next time on APM's Symphony Cast.
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0: Music now from an opera by Prokofiev, based on Fyodor Dostoevsky's The Gambler. Prokofiev composed this right before World War I, which put off the production, and the production was further put off and eventually canceled thanks to the Russian Revolution. This is a suite from The Gambler with Nemi Yarvi and the Scottish National Orchestra.

Music from an opera by Sergei Prokofiev from fairly early in his career, based on Fyodor Dostoevsky's The Gambler. Nemijärvi performed there with the Scottish National Orchestra. 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I'm David Crean. Thanks for tuning in to Discover Classical this morning. Coming up at noon, you'll hear Composer's Datebook, followed by New at Noon, and a rarely heard trumpet concerto based on landmarks from the Renaissance in Germany. Right now, a major piano work by Mendelssohn. This is the Rondo Capriccioso, performed by Jean-Yves Thibaudet.

0: The Rondo Capriccioso for piano, music by Felix Mendelssohn, performed there by Jean-Yves Thibaudet. Thanks to Nancy Farkas for adopting that recording from our library. 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This Sunday at 4 p.m., Historic First Baptist Church of Dayton, located at 111 West Monument Avenue, will present First Baptist Sings, featuring the Chancel Choir, under the direction of Dr. William Henry Caldwell, with accompanists Alan Kimbrough and Gregory Land. This Praise, Worship, and Peace concert will feature music by Holst, Randall Thompson, and others. More information at fbcdayton.org. 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
1: This is the Composer's Datebook for June 1st. I'm John Burge. On today's date in 1988, the New York Philharmonic gave a concert in a city then called Leningrad, in a country then called the Soviet Union. For their visit to the city we now call St. Petersburg, in a country we now call Russia, the Philharmonic commissioned a brand new work by American composer Ellen Tafe Zwillich. Her Cymbalon received its premiere performance there and, in fact, was the first American symphonic work to be premiered in the USSR. The word Cymbalon comes from the Greek, explains Zwillich, and refers to the ancient custom whereby two parties broke a piece of pottery in two, each party retaining half. Each half, or cymbalon, thus became a token of friendship. From the beginning, continued Zwillich, I knew this piece would receive its first performance in the Soviet Union, and I found this profoundly moving. I'm sure my complex feelings, embracing both hope and sadness about the state of the political world, found their way into this work.

0: After its premiere, Zwillich's Cymbalon was performed in Moscow, New York, London, Amsterdam, Helsinki, Paris, and the former East Berlin, making it one of Zwillich's most traveled works. Composer's Datebook is produced by APM, American Public Media, in conjunction with the American Composers Forum, reminding you that all music was once new.
1: 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Will the U.S. rally beyond tech continue? What do U.S.-Iran hostilities mean for markets and more? A complimentary copy can be obtained by calling Sean Nicholson at 937-226-6562. 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Today on New at Noon, we'll look at a new recording of rarely heard contemporary trumpet concertos. Today we'll hear from a prolific composer named Enjot Schneider. This is a piece called Longing for Ancient Times, Short Visits to Old Germany, based on old German landmarks. It's in five movements. This performance is by Paul Niebe on trumpet with Mladen Tarbuk and the Budafok Doknanyi Orchestra.

A five-movement work for trumpet and orchestra by German composer Enjo Schneider. He called it Looking or Longing for Ancient Times, Short Visits to Old Germany. Paul Niebe performed on trumpet with Mladen Tarbuk and the Budafolk Doknanyi Orchestra. 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Each month, UBS's House Fee Report addresses the top market questions for investors to consider, such as what should investors do with cash in 2026? Will the U.S. rally beyond tech continue? What do U.S.-Iran hostilities mean for markets and more? A complimentary copy can be obtained by calling Sean Nicholson at 937-226-6562. 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It's 12:25 now here at Discover Classical. I'm David Crane. Thanks so much for tuning in today. Later in this hour, you'll hear a symphony by one of the Bach sons. Right now, the overture to The Barber of Seville by Rossini, one of the most popular operas in the entire repertoire. It didn't start out that way, though. At the premiere, there was a minor riot because supporters of Giovanni Paisiello were in the audience. He had also written a version of Barber of Seville, and they were there to disrupt Rossini's competing version. Here's the overture with Jesus Lopez Cobos and the La Sound Chamber Orchestra.

The overture from The Barber of Seville by Rossini. Jesús López Cobos led the La Sound Chamber Orchestra. This year, the National Museum of the U.S. Air Force will commemorate the 250th anniversary of the United States by exploring how advancements in air and space power have shaped America's past and continue to influence its future. Throughout the year, the museum will participate in America 250 Ohio, a statewide initiative designed to connect Ohio's people, places, and achievements to the broader national story of the United States. For more information, visit nationalmuseum.af.mil. Here's music by Georg-Philippe Telemann. Early in his career, he had an employer who was very fond of instrumental and orchestral suites, and Telemann produced them in great numbers for him. He's thought to have written hundreds of such works. Over 150 of them have survived. Here's one. It's an overture in the style of a pastorale. Paul Nemeth, Leeds Capella, Savaria.

0: By his own estimation, Georg-Philippe Telemann composed over 600 orchestral suites. During his long and illustrious career, we heard one there with Paul Nemet and Capella Savaria.
1: This week on Bach Cantatas, we'll hear music written for the first Sunday after Trinity, which in 1723 was Bach's first Sunday as Thomas Cantor in Leipzig, a position that he would hold for almost 30 years. Bach starts a new job this Sunday at 12:03 here on Discover Classical.
0: Bach and Telemann were good friends, and Telemann was actually the godfather to Bach's son C.P.E. Bach. C.P.E. Bach, in turn, taught Johann Christian Bach, the youngest son of Johann Sebastian, who was only about 15 when his illustrious father died. This is a symphony in D major from Johann Christian Bach. Simon Standage leads the Academy of Ancient Music.

Johann Christian Bach spent most of his life in London, where he made money from putting on public concerts of his own compositions, often featuring new symphonies, like that one from Opus 18. Simon Standage performed there with the Academy of Ancient Music, thanks to the Reverend and Mrs. John Kupke for adopting that recording from our music library. 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He will be joined in conversation with Dr. Thomas Lasley, Professor Emeritus at the University of Dayton. It's Thursday, June 4th at 5:30 at Sinclair College, Building 12. Registration at DaytonLiteraryPeaceprize.org. I'm David Crean. I'll be with you for one more hour today here on Dayton's Discover Classical. Coming up in this hour, one of the major instrumental works by Schubert that uses music from one of his songs. First, it's a fantasia for Gamba Ensemble by William Byrd. This performance is by the Flautadors.

Music that William Byrd originally wrote for Gamba Ensemble, performed there by an ensemble of recorders called the Flautadors. That was a Fantasia by Byrd. Thanks to Jolynn Navarra for adopting that recording from our library. We get support at Discover Classical from the Human Race Theater Company, presenting the final production of its 40th anniversary season, Katori Hall's The Hot Wing King. The comedy drama follows Cordell, his boyfriend, and their friends in Memphis, Tennessee, preparing their culinary entry for the annual Hot Wing Festival, on stage June 3rd through the 14th. Ticket information at humanracetheater.org. 5 minutes past 1 o'clock now here at Discover Classical, and we'll continue with music by Hugo Alfvén, one of the major Swedish composers of the first half of the 20th century. This is his best-known work, written when he was about 30 years old, his first Swedish rhapsody, subtitled The Midsummer Vigil. Nemejärvi leads the Gothenburg Symphony.

0: The first Swedish Rhapsody by Hugo Alfvén, sometimes called the Midsummer Vigil, Nemijärvi led a performance of the Gothenburg Symphony.
1: For many pianists, the music of Bach requires a lifetime's worth of practice and study. 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Coming up, I'll share with you this performance featuring a then 12-year-old pianist named Seth. His take on Bach's Keyboard Concerto No. 1 is a must-listen. I'm Garrett McQueen. 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
0: Franz Schubert composed more than a dozen string quartets, but most of them were written early in his life for the family string ensemble to play. There are only three completed mature string quartets. We'll hear one of them now. This is the so-called Rosamunde Quartet. As the name implies, it uses music that Schubert had initially written before the production of that ill-fated play that didn't run for many performances. Schubert's music, of course, has become widely praised in the years since. This is the Rosamunde Quartet in A minor with the Emerson strings.

One of the mature string quartets by Franz Schubert, that was the so-called Rosamunde Quartet, utilizing music from the incidental pieces that Franz Schubert wrote for that play. That was the performance with the Emerson String Quartet, thanks to Terence Dean for adopting that recording from our Discover Classical Music Library. I'm David Crean. It's been my pleasure to be with you today here on Dayton's 24-hour classical station. Adam Alonso joins you at 2 o'clock for some film music by Ralph Vaughan Williams. Right now, a short sonata by Fernando Sor. This is more of a sonata in the Scarlatti sense of the word than in the Mozart or Beethoven sense. It's a short, single-movement piece performed here by Goran Solskjær.

0: A guitar sonata in C major by the Spanish composer Fernando Sor, performed by guitarist Karan Scholzer. 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

Music by Ray Vaughan Williams, intended to portray Queen Elizabeth I from a documentary film called The England of Elizabeth. You heard that piece called Queen. Andrew Penny conducted the RTE Concert Orchestra, and thank you to Joe Codispoti for adopting that recording from our music library here at Discover Classical. 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I'm Adam Alonso. I'll be with you until 6 o'clock today. Coming up in just a few minutes, you'll hear a piano concerto by Beethoven. Right now, though, it's a suite by Tommaso Albinoni that sounds like a cheerful conversation between brass instruments. This is a suite in G major, performed by Empire Brass.

A suite in G major by Italian composer Tommaso Albinoni, performed by Empire Brass. That recording was adopted from the Discover Classical Music Library by Dr. L. David Merkin. Stay tuned later this hour for music from Richard Strauss's Elektra. Right now, though, it's a piano concerto by Beethoven that was groundbreaking in its way, because in a typical classical concerto, the orchestra performs alone for a while before the soloist begins to play. But in Beethoven's Piano Concerto No. 4, he went against tradition, and the piano plays by itself at the beginning of the work. Inon Barnaton is the soloist, performing with the Academy of St. Martin in the Fields, led by Alan Gilbert.

0: The Piano Concerto No. 4 in G Major by Beethoven. Inon Barnaton was the soloist performing with the Academy of St. Martin in the Fields, led by Alan Gilbert.
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0: A noble procession comes your way around 3 o'clock today here on Discover Classical. Right now we'll hear from Richard Strauss. He took an ancient Greek myth and updated it for the 20th century with his opera Electra. His score required an enormous orchestra of over 100 musicians, but this arrangement uses only 9. But even in this abbreviated suite, I think you'll get a feeling for the drama of Strauss's score. Here's a suite from Electra, performed by Ensemble Minuit.

0: Some selections from Elektra, an opera by Richard Strauss, scaled down to a very small ensemble of just 9 musicians. It was performed by Ensemble Minuit. Dr. Elissa Klapp-Ittnayer adopted that recording from our music library here at listener-supported Discover Classical. 88.1 WDPR Dayton, 89.1 WUSO Springfield, 89.9 WDPG Greenville, and online at discoverclassical.org. 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

The Procession of the Nobles, an opera ballet by Nikolai Rimsky-Korsakov. You heard the Slovak Philharmonic Orchestra, conducted by Richard Heyman. 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Now another piece that sounds a bit like a fanfare. This is by the Bohemian composer Henrik Bieber. It's called a belletti, another word for a suite, and it's written for string orchestra, along with a couple of trumpets that you'll hear very clearly in this performance by the Klemensek Consort, led by René Klemensek.

A Belletti, or Suite, in C major by Henrik Bieber. René Clemenceau led the Clemenceau Consort. 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One summer, Robert Schumann took a pleasant trip to Lake Geneva with his wife Clara and started to write some new music for piano. Clara wrote down in her diary, "Robert composed three piano pieces of a very earnest, passionate character, which I find exceptionally delightful." Here's one of those three pieces, the Fantasy Piece No. 2 by Robert Schumann, played here by Fanine Collins.

0: a fantasy piece by Robert Schumann from his Opus 111 collection. That performance was by pianist Fineen Collins. Bob Kinsley adopted that recording from our music library here at listener-supported Discover Classical.
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0: Stay tuned later this hour for a French suite by a French composer. Right now it's a string quartet by Haydn with the nickname The Lark. Listen to the first violin in the opening movement. It plays an expressive melody, almost like the singing of a bird. This performance is by the Medici String Quartet.

That was Haydn's Lark Quartet, his string quartet in D major from his Opus 64 collection. You heard a performance by the Medici String Quartet. Dr. Ronald Sining adopted that recording from our music library here at listener-supported Discover Classical. 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Around 4 o'clock today, you'll hear an overture inspired by Romeo and Juliet. Right now, some French music by Francis Poulenc. It was written in the 1930s, but sounds a bit like it was from the Renaissance era, because Poulenc found inspiration in Claude Gervais, a French composer from the 1500s. So you'll hear a harpsichord in this work from the 1930s. Dennis Wick conducts the London Wind Orchestra in the French Suite by Francis Poulenc.

0: The French Suite by Francis Poulenc. Dennis Wick conducted the London Wind Orchestra. 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I'm Adam Alonso. I'll be with you two more hours. 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
1: 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And a glass cathedral in the sky, a doorway into and out of this world. 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
0: Stay tuned later in the 4 o'clock hour for an early work by Alan Hovhaness. Right now we'll hear an overture inspired by Shakespeare. Tchaikovsky wrote overtures based on The Tempest and Hamlet, but probably the best known is his Romeo and Juliet fantasy overture. This is a concert overture. It wasn't written to accompany a stage performance. It's just a orchestral fantasy that expresses in music some of the drama and romance of Shakespeare's tragedy. Tomas Stausgaard conducts the Swedish Chamber Orchestra.

The Romeo and Juliet Fantasy Overture by Tchaikovsky, performed by the Swedish Chamber Orchestra, conducted by Tomas Dalsgaard. 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Earlier I said you'll hear one of the early works by Alan Hovhaannis. I should have said one of his earliest surviving works, because the music that he wrote during his youth, well, most of it he destroyed. So this piece he spared that he wrote in his 30s. It's called Alleluia and Fugue, but though there are no voices singing Alleluia, instead you'll hear a string orchestra play a rather slow and somber Alleluia performed by a fugue that begins in low strings. Rudolf Virton conducts the Orchestra of Flanders.

Alleluia and Fugue by Alan Hovhaness. Rudolf Virton conducted the Orchestra of Flanders. 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Each month, UBS's House View Report addresses the top market questions for investors to consider, such as, what should investors do with cash in 2026? Will the U.S. rally beyond tech continue? What do U.S.-Iran hostilities mean for markets? And more. A complimentary copy can be obtained by calling Sean Nicholson at 937-226-6562. UBS Financial Services, Incorporated, a subsidiary of UBS AG, member FINRA, SIPC. On the stock market today, the Dow Jones was up by 46 points, closing at 51,078. The S&P was up by 20 points to 7,600, and the NASDAQ was up 114 points to end the day at 27,086. Later on this hour, you'll hear some heartbreaking piano music by Franz Liszt. Right now, it's an overture by the Italian composer Francesco Veracini. I suspect he was highly caffeinated when he wrote this piece. It's graceful, but intense at the same time. It's the overture number 6 in B-flat by Veracini. Reinhard Goebel conducts Musica Antiqua Cologne.

0: The Overture No. 6 in B-flat by Francesco Veracini. Reinhard Goebel conducted Musica Antiqua Cologne.
1: 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Christian Reif conducts a salute to legendary women by Mel Bonis, as well as the magical work that made composer Paul Dukas a household name, and the incredible Symphonie Fantastique by Hector Berlioz. I'm Steve Seal. That's next time on APM's Symphony Cast.
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0: Stay tuned to Discover Classical later in this hour for a symphony written by a lawyer. The Italian poet Francesco Petrarch wrote a sonnet about the torment of love. The text says, "I find no peace, and to this state I am come, my lady, because of you." And that sorrowful poem inspired this heartbreaking piano piece by Franz Liszt. It's called the Petrarch Sonnet No. 104, and it's performed by Murray Pariah.

The Petrarch Sonnet No. 104 by Franz Liszt, performed by pianist Murray Pariah. David Spitzer adopted that recording from our music library here at listener-supported Discover Classical. The Flower Duet comes up during the 5 o'clock hour. Right now, though, we'll hear from an 18th-century Englishman, John Marsh. He was a lawyer by profession, but he also wrote about 40 symphonies. This one features wind instruments prominently, like horns and flute. This is the Symphony No. 3 in D major by John Marsh. Ian Graham Jones conducts the Chichester Concert.

The Symphony No. 3 in D major by the English composer/lawyer John Marsh. You heard a performance by the Chichester Concert conducted by Ian Graham Jones. 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Nancy Farkas, supporting the arts and the community in the Miami Valley. I'm Adam Alonso. I'll be with you one more hour. Coming up at 6, stay tuned for performance today. Lennox Berkeley was a 20th century composer from England, although he grew up, musically speaking, in France with Nadia Boulanger, Maurice Ravel, and their circle. He wrote music for the concert hall, the stage, and the screen. Here's a guitar sonata that he wrote for Julian Bream, and it's a popular work that has been recorded many times. It's in three movements and has just a hint of Spanish flavor. Andrea Dieci is the guitarist in this Sonatina by Lennox Berkeley.

0: A Guitar Sonatina by the English composer Linux Berkeley, performed by Andrea Dieci. 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
1: Hi, I'm Jim McCutcheon, host of The Intimate Guitar. 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Join me this week for some lovely music from English composer Gordon Giltrap, from the guitar of his countryman Raymond Burley. That's The Intimate Guitar. Music from the instrument held closest to the heart.

The Flower Duet from Act One of Léo Delibes' opera Lakmé. You heard soprano Joan Sutherland with mezzo-soprano Jane Barbier and the Monte Carlo Opera Orchestra conducted by Richard Bonning. Carol Jägerlehner adopted that recording from our music library here at listener-supported Discover Classical. We'll stay tuned later in this hour for some music by Bach. First, it's music by Bach. Carl Philipp Emanuel Bach. This is a keyboard fantasia in C major, performed by Elizabeth Rich.

0: A Keyboard Fantasia in C Major by Carl Philipp Emanuel Bach. 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
0: Here's more music from the Bach family, this time a double concerto by Johann Sebastian Bach, a concerto for oboe and violin in C minor. Alan Vogel plays oboe with violinist Hilary Hahn. They perform with the Los Angeles Chamber Orchestra, led by Jeffrey Kahane.

The Double Concerto in C Minor by J.S. Bach. You heard oboist Alan Vogel and violinist Hilary Hahn performing with the Los Angeles Chamber Orchestra led by Jeffrey Kahane. Thank you to Alan Schaefer for adopting that recording from our music library here at listener-supported Discover Classical. You can enjoy more music by J.S. Bach every Sunday here on the station. Well, finally today, here's an orchestral work by Jean Sibelius called In Saga, which might be translated as a story, but Sibelius didn't really explain what the story is. He said it was just the expression of a state of mind after a number of painful experiences. So the work is full of stormy drama and heroic themes. Here's In Saga by Sibelius. Esa-Pekka Salonen conducts the Los Angeles Philharmonic.

0: In Saga by Jean Sibelius, Esa-Pekka Salonen conducted the Los Angeles Philharmonic, and Fred and Mary Kay Mancher adopted that recording from our music library here at listener-supported Discover Classical, 88.1 WDPR Dayton, 89.1 WUSO Springfield, 89.9 WDPG Greenville, and online at discoverclassical.org. 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
1: Sometimes you hear people talk about building castles in the sky. Well, you used to hear people use that phrase. Anyway, it was a reference to daydreaming, imagining the future, building castles in the sky. Jennifer Higdon plays off that theme in her composition, Blue Cathedral, and adds a spiritual element. She says blue is the sky, where all possibilities soar. And cathedrals are a place of thought, growth, spiritual expression, a doorway into and out of this world. From APM, American Public Media, this is Performance Today. I'm Valerie Kaler. Jennifer Higdon's Blue Cathedral in concert at the Grand Teton Music Festival ahead this hour. We'll hear Blue Cathedral by Jennifer Higdon. It's on the way in just 5 minutes. Right now, one of her adrenaline-driven pieces. It's called Smash.

a piece called Smash by American composer Jennifer Higdon. We heard a recording by the Third Sound Ensemble. Some gentler music by Higdon, a hopeful elegy of sorts, just ahead. From APM, American Public Media, this is Performance Today. I'm Valerie Kaler. So glad to have you along for today's musical adventures and discoveries. Jennifer Higdon was asked to write a piece in honor of the Curtis Institute's 75th anniversary. As she started thinking about the commission, she said she was pondering the question, what makes a life? She had just lost her younger brother, Andrew Blue, and she said this made her reflect on the amazing journeys that we all make in our lives, crossing paths with so many individuals, singularly and collectively. The piece we're about to hear is meant to express the individual and the group with a special personal element as well. Higdon plays the flute, and her brother played the clarinet, so she included solos for both instruments. The older sibling, the flute, comes in first, and then the clarinet joins the dialogue. But nearer the end, the flute drops out, leaving the clarinet to progress upward, onward, skyward, heavenward. Here's the Grand Teton Festival Orchestra, led by Stéphane Deneuve. They're playing Blue Cathedral by Jennifer Higdon.

0: The individual and the collective, crossing paths, recrossing, drifting away from each other. Jennifer Higdon's Blue Cathedral was written in honor of the Curtis Institute of Music's 75th anniversary, but also as a remembrance of Higdon's brother, Andrew Blue, who'd passed away not too long before she started envisioning the composition. She says blue is the sky where all possibilities soar, and cathedrals are a place of thought, growth, spiritual expression, a doorway into and out of this world. That performance from an excellent place to see a big blue sky, the Grand Teton Music Festival in Jackson Hole, Wyoming. Stéphane Deneuve led the Grand Teton Music Festival Orchestra. In a moment, punishment for a job well done. 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
1: Hi, I'm Jim McCutcheon, host of The Intimate Guitar. 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Join me this week for some lovely music from English composer Gordon Giltrap from the guitar of his countryman Raymond Burley. That's The Intimate Guitar. Music from the instrument held closest to the heart.
0: It happens to pop stars all the time. They have an early hit, makes them rich, and then they can't escape it. James Taylor even wrote a song about it in 1985, referencing the big hit he'd had a decade and a half earlier. In a tune called That's Why I'm Here, he sang, "Fortune and fame, such a curious game. Perfect strangers call you by name and pay good money to hear fire and rain again and again and again. Audiences still holler for the old favorite, no matter how many new tunes the artist writes." Well, it happened to Beethoven, too. The piece he couldn't escape was his septet in E-flat for strings and winds, wildly popular at its first performance in 1800, and it remained an audience favorite his entire lifetime. But as the years passed, Beethoven got more and more annoyed whenever he'd hear that the septet was one of his most popular pieces. He considered it a trifle from his youth. He once shouted he wished he could burn it so that people would pay attention to his more challenging works. But the septet is still winning hearts 2 1/4 centuries later. This performance from Music at Menlo features an all-star lineup. Let's hear the second movement, Adagio Cantabile, from Beethoven's Opus 20 Septet.

0: The Gorgeous Marriage of Winds and Strings, in that Adagio Cantabile by Beethoven, the second movement of his septet in E-flat major. That performance from Music at Menlo featured clarinetist David Schifrin, bassoonist Peter Kolke, Kevin Rivard played the horn, Paul Huang violin, Paul Neubauer viola, Mihai Marijka cello, and Anthony Manzo played double bass. Beethoven's septet was a hit right out of the gate in 1800. In 1815, still popular with everybody except Beethoven, he wished the dang thing could be burned. I hope he knows just how much pleasure and comfort people have been getting from that dang septet for more than two centuries. Thanks, B. In a moment, a conductor blooms where he's planted. 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
0: Conductor Vladimir Yurovsky was born in the USSR in 1972. He says the first 18 years of his life were happy. He was focused on learning music and sheltered from most of what was going on in the USSR. That all changed in 1990 when his parents defected to Germany, taking then 18-year-old Vladimir with them. At first, Vladimir was terribly upset with the move. He wanted to stay at music school in Russia, but he couldn't go back for fear of being drafted into the Russian army. So he finished school in Germany. And in his 20s, he began building a career as a conductor. In 2000, at the age of 28, he became a German citizen, renouncing his Russian citizenship. And about 10 years ago, Yurovsky became an outspoken critic of Russian policy and of Vladimir Putin in particular. Yurovsky has condemned the Russian invasion of Ukraine. He's called Russia a terrorist state, and now he says he can never go back. Yurovsky lives in Berlin, where he leads the Berlin Radio Symphony Orchestra. Let's drop in on a concert he led at the Concerthaus in Berlin. Christian Tetzlaff playing solo violin in The Fantasy for Violin and Orchestra by Yusuf Suk.

0: Czech composer Josef Suk wrote the piece we just heard when he was 26 years old and an established composer in Prague, The Fantasy, for violin and orchestra. We heard it from a recent concert in Berlin. Christian Tetzlaff played the solo violin with Vladimir Yurovsky leading the Berlin Radio Symphony Orchestra. It is a special treat to share that Berlin performance with Christian Tetzlaff, because unless you travel abroad, it's unlikely that you'll catch him in concert anytime soon. Until last year, he regularly played about 20 gigs a year in the United States. But in 2025, he canceled his U.S. tour as a cultural boycott against the Trump administration. He says he doesn't intend to perform here again unless the government reverses several policies he disagrees with. As of yet, Tetzlaff has not made any future plans to return to the U.S. as a soloist or with his quartet. Until then, we're happy to share his artistry in concert from our partners around the world. 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I'm Valerie Kaler. 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
0: Jacob TV is the nom de media of a Dutch composer who is pretty obsessed with American popular culture. His avant-garde works don't lean on tone rows or temple blocks, but on Jerry Springer tantrums, stump speeches, and beer commercials. He's got the zeitgeist by the bit, and he is riding it to mashup glory. From APM, American Public Media, this is Performance Today. I'm Valerie Kaler. Ahead this hour, one of what Jacob TV calls his avant-pop compositions that also incorporates some Indian influence. Serendipity 2 for alto flute, string quartet, and tabla ahead this hour. Here's a piece for solo cello written in 2019 by composer Rina Esmail. This is simply called Rain. Imagine being so thirsty that you call for a downpour. And from a distance, the downpour arrives. It falls all around you and on you. But it turns out you're thirsty not just for water, but for something much deeper. Can that thirst ever be quenched? This is Varsha, Rain, by composer Rina Esmail.

cellist Claire Bryant there playing Varsha, or Rain, by Rena Esmail. More music by Esmail on the way, a piece she wrote for a pal's wedding, honoring friendship, community, and comradeship. From APM, American Public Media, this is Performance Today, taking you to concerts around the world. I'm Valerie Kaler. By today's standards, it was almost impossibly ambitious. Back in 1879, the great violin virtuoso Joseph Joachim played two violin concertos in a single concert. The Beethoven Concerto was already a classic at that point, and the other piece he played was brand new, written for Joachim by his friend Johannes Brahms, who also happened to be the conductor for that evening's performance. Now, the whole point of our show is to take you to great concerts that you can't get to in person. And I am sorry to say we do not have a recording of that concert from 1879. So, next best thing, a pleasure to take you back to the old Stock Exchange building in Amsterdam, which has been turned into a beautiful concert hall. Julia Fischer is the solo violinist, alongside conductor Jakob Kreutzberg and the Netherlands Philharmonic Orchestra. The Violin Concerto by Johannes Brahms. Let's pick it up at the top of the gorgeous second movement. Julia Fischer will get her turn in just about 3 minutes, but first, a sweet solo for oboe.

The final two movements of the violin concerto by Johannes Brahms. Julia Fischer played the violin with Jakob Kreutzberg leading the Netherlands Philharmonic Orchestra in Amsterdam. Julia told us that when she was a young girl, as much as she loved music, she just couldn't imagine it might be a viable career path. But now, as we just heard, Julia Fischer, career violinist, proving it can be done. In a moment, friend to friend, colleague to colleague, sister to sister.

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0: About 10 years ago, composer Rena Esmail was in the DMA program at Yale. DMA, that's Doctor of Musical Arts. And at Yale, yeah, you bet, this is an extraordinarily demanding program. There was one other woman in the program with her, a pianist named Susanna Bartal. In the words of Rena Esmail, she said, "We supported each other through some of the toughest moments of our lives, celebrated our accomplishments together, and developed a deep and lasting friendship." In 2017, Susanna Bartal got married. Rena Esmail created the music we're about to hear as a wedding gift for her friend. It's called Sans, a word in Hindi which means breath. Esmail says the piece is about breath, about the long trajectory of love. Let's hear the piece written to celebrate her friend's joy, Sans, or Breath, by Rena Esmail, from a concert in Geneva, New York.

0: Music celebrating joy, love, connection, and friendship. A piece called Sans, or Breath, by composer Rina Esmail. We heard it from a concert during the Geneva Music Festival in Geneva, New York. Jinju Cho played violin, Max Geisler was the violist, and Henry Kramer played piano. Rina Esmail was born in Chicago. Her father grew up in Pakistan. Her mother was born in India, raised in Kenya, and between Rina and her folks, the Esmails speak 10 different languages. As a kid, Esmail wasn't sure which culture she most closely identified with, and this carried over into her early days as a composer. She grew up listening to Western classical music. When she was a student at Yale, she heard Indian classical music for the first time, and she loved it. Esmail learned about Hindustani music during her time as a Fulbright scholar in India. She discovered that she loved both forms, and the music she writes now is her own unique hybrid musical language. She's currently working on several commissions, including a brand new orchestral work for the Philadelphia Orchestra's 26-27 season. Looking forward to all the new music we'll hear from Rina Esmail. In a moment, on having the capacity to take advantage of life's random opportunities. 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
0: We're about to hear music by a contemporary Dutch composer named Jacob ter Veldhuis, but he actually likes to be known as Jacob TV. He took that pseudonym partly because English speakers, and Americans in particular, struggle to pronounce his Dutch name. That name, Jacob TV, is also a nod to his obsession with American culture. In his music, he's used audio samples from The Jerry Springer Show and Scared Straight, from political speeches and TV commercials, all going into what he calls his avant-pop compositions. In the piece we're about to hear, Jacob TV also finds inspiration from India. You might recognize the sound of the tabla, the Indian hand drums. Laura Lentz is playing alto flute. She's joined by the Bayo String Quartet and Tom Nani on tabla. They gave this concert in Rochester, New York. Serendipity 2 by Jacob TV.

Serendipity 2 by Dutch composer Jacob ter Veldhuis. He wrote that in 2015 as a piece for violin, tabla, and string quartet. And he made that new version featuring alto flute just last year. Laura Lentz played the flute alongside the Bayo String Quartet. Tom Nonne played tabla. They gave that concert at Peyton Violins in Rochester, New York. 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

This is SymphonyCast from APM, American Public Media. I'm Steve Seal, and this week we're at the Lakes Area Music Festival in Brainerd, Minnesota. Founded in 2009, the Lakes Area Music Festival was established when four friends from the Eastman School of Music in Rochester, New York, came to spend the summer in Brainerd, Minnesota, and ended up putting on six free concerts, enlisting members from the nearby Minnesota and St. Paul Chamber Orchestras to participate. Flash forward 15 years, and the festival has grown by leaps and bounds, now spanning 3 weeks and attracting musicians from top orchestras and ensembles worldwide to perform. Symphonic music, opera, and ballet now make up the programming, and the festival's outreach initiative brings classical music into area public libraries, elder care facilities, correctional facilities, women's shelters, and more. For this program, music director Christian Reif brings together three very different French composers for a spotlight on legendary women, a wizard in training, and finally, an impassioned artist whose obsession dooms him to eternal torment. First, from the late romantic female composer Mel Bonice, and a sampling from her suite entitled Legendary Women, we'll hear a depiction of Salome, the New Testament figure who has inspired countless portrayals in art, literature, and music. Then, the best-known piece by a composer who allowed only a handful of his completed works to be heard by the public, Paul Dukas and The Sorcerer's Apprentice. And finally, a phantasmagorical journey from infatuation to violence, but one in which the protagonist receives his comeuppance for his crimes, the Symphonie Fantastique by Hector Berlioz. Before we arrive in France, though, there are two additional works to get our concert started. First, a work by one of history's most highly regarded Ukrainian composers, Mykola Lysenko, and the overture to his telling of the quintessentially Ukrainian tale, Taras Bulba. And, for the cherry on top, the premiere of a new work, one that celebrates this precise, idyllic northern Minnesota setting that draws musicians from far and wide to this out-of-the-way Midwestern festival every year. The tone poem, North Long Lake, Minnesota, by composer Jonathan Zeiner. A gathering of friends and a banquet of fine music from the land of 10,000 lakes. Welcome to APM's SymphonyCast. Mykola Lysenko is often called the father of Ukrainian classical music. His opera, Taras Bulba, takes its story from the tale of the same name by Ukrainian-Russian author Nikolai Gogol. Taras Bulba is a Cossack and patriarch whose two sons return home from school in far-off Kyiv. Bulba convinces them to join him in going to war against Poland. The opera's overture is a rousing curtain-raiser, alternating between the lovely and the heroic. Drawing on melodies from the opera, it glows with Lysenko's delight in the folk music of his country. And the final, broad, martial-sounding tune would likely rouse any army to solidarity and action. Here now is Christian Reif, music director of the festival, coming on stage here at the Gitche Zibe Center for the Arts in Brainerd, Minnesota, to lead the Lakes Area Music Festival Orchestra and the overture to Tar-